0: you look back at the 98 Olympics, it was pretty much a hand-dug trench that was maybe 6 feet high. And you compare that to a 22-foot super pipe cut by Jeremy Carpenter, there's no comparison.
1: The important parts of the half pipe, I would say, is a lot of the vert, the

0: exit angle, the top of the walls, where that places the athlete when they leave the wall and come back. That's probably the biggest factor. And then, of course, you've got the transitions at the bottom, making the floor smooth and trying to keep it as edgeable as possible, the snow as soft as possible.
1: Jeremy does such a good job every year, cuts it just perfectly. And
2: in particular, just, you know, from the transition at the bottom of the walls into the other walls, he maintains the flat bottom a lot. So it's not a very big difference between the walls and the flat bottom, so you can really ride the transition through well. And yeah, that's why this one's really good.
3: It really allows all the riders to push the amplitude, push the trick difficulty, minimize risk even.
4: The better the shape of the pipe, the more comfortable the riders are gonna feel. The cleaner your line is through the pipe, the higher you're gonna go.
0: Every day we maintain it because it's snow. As the people ski or snowboard it, the snow is falling away from the walls. So we continue to cut back into what we've already built to keep it in a good shape. And this takes 8 to 12 hours because the snow is changing, the weather is changing, everything is changing all the time. So the science behind it would be more with trying to keep all the snow the same quality. We need to sometimes take out the ice. There'll be ice veins in the snowpack that we need to remove to try to come up with the same product every day. That's the challenge.
5: To me, a good snowboard is definitely a stiff one, at the right radius, a good base, you know, to be fast in bad conditions. And also the tuning is really important, you know, because we talk a lot about the boards, but if your board is not well tuned, you're not gonna go too fast. We started building these boards now in Switzerland and in Winterthur.
6: The key factor for me about the factory in Switzerland is that you can choose your own shape. You can choose your own stiffness, and that's individual.
5: Also, a big thing that changes the radius, you know, like they won't do radius like we ride for any public. It's just not fun to ride on the slopes. And that's why we need custom boards, you know.
7: We have been making snowboards for professional riders for more than 20 years.
8: We're shaping boards for Toby Miller, Pat Burgener, Scotty James, Dave Ablitzel, Gerald Castelle, and many more.
7: We make them in a regular sandwich construction using a wood core, fiberglass material, and carbon fiber. A big difference from the industrial boards, though, is that we are using high-end materials only. For example, our base material is a very hard, sintered base, and that's one of the secrets of our boards, actually. That's what makes the boards going so fast. The flex is much stiffer on a half-pipe board that's used in professional riding. Because you don't want to have your board going like that, you want to go really stable and maintain that speed.
9: In a half pipe, the gravitational force works in the direction of your slope. And gravitational force is first your engine because it gives you speed going down the pipe. But then also, if you go out of the pipe, it's also like your limit because it tears you down to the center of the earth. If he goes up the pipe, his speed will decrease and he loses kinetic energy. And then he goes up, up, up until the peak of the jump. He has a maximum of potential energy, but the kinetic energy is zero. And then as soon as he starts to move down, he loses his potential energy and transferts it into kinetic energy. In all alpine disciplines, you have two friction forces. First is aerodynamic drag. And the second is the friction between your snowboard and the snow. It's important to minimize the friction between the snowboard and the snow to maintain and gain more speed, because then you will be faster, and faster means higher jumps.
5: It's about finding the balance in your body, and that's why we work so much and we do thousands of runs. Just, you know, finding the balance, finding the middle, how to release the edge, you know, when you get on the wall. And at some point, you get higher, higher.
10: You want to set up a box, maybe in front of a mirror or something, where you can line up and make sure your knee doesn't go in or out. Make it go straight through, up perpendicular to the hip. So you start, you want to

Gays are blue. And like I said, look in the mirror and make sure your knee doesn't go. In or out. Push the heel. And push right back up. You can see there, there's a little wobble in my knee. You just want to get rid of that. You only have to go so far as long as... I mean, even if you go that far, it's good enough. And then work your way up to a bigger box. So switch legs. Same thing, look into the mirror. Just slowly lower that heel to the ground. Engage the glute to come back up.

0: 从最初的雪山与赛道，到被不断设计的图像与色彩，奥林匹克从来不仅发生在赛场之上，它也存在于画面之中，存在于被观看的方式里。从海报到影像，一届奥运会往往在比赛开始之前就已经被看见。名为《视野》的这幅作品，是2026年米兰科尔蒂纳冬奥会的主视觉海报。大胆的色块，放大的面孔，突出的奥运五环，它像一扇窗，望向一个既属于运动员，也属于所有人的奥林匹克。眼睛在看，看见，也在看见之中思考关联。
1: My name is Olimpia Zagnoli, and I am an artist from Milano, Italy.I was contacted by the Triennale Museum, which is the design museum here in Milan, to work with the Milano Cortina Foundation to create a poster for the Olympic. And the idea, the concept behind it, was that everyone should bring their own vibe to the Olympic. So both the athletes, but also the participants, also the people in the city and the people around the world.So the idea started from there, and I decided to do a couple sketches, in different directions. One is more abstract, one is more, literal, and one is more figurative. And then the team picked the one that you saw, which is, again, this portrait of a person, because they felt like it was stronger than the other options. And so from there, we built the final image with just a little, you know, edits here and there. And then we finalize it. And it was a quite quick process. The idea, again, is to have an image that will stay possibly strong over time. And that in years from now, people will recognize it as an image that will speak about this specific year, 2026.
0: 当一张海报开始被想象为属于每一个人的图像，奥林匹克也不再只是被观看的赛事，而成为一种可以被参与、被表达的共同经验。在2026年米兰科尔蒂纳冬奥会开幕式现场，这种表达被进一步放大。
1: So in my art for the Olympic poster, there's a subject that's very dear to me and that I use a lot, which is a very close-up of a face.Since I was a kid, this kind of framing is something that I see in a lot of my paintings and drawings when I was a kid. So even when I meet someone new, I'm very attracted by their features, their eyes, their teeth. And so I've used this kind of like framing in a lot of my work.
0: 这张图像在这里被带入现实。在米兰三年展，他第一次与观众相遇。
2: 对。
1: I think about some specific Olympics because of their design. So the first ones that come into mind is Mexico 68 by Lance Wyman, the graphic designer and his team, who designed not only the posters, but also the logo. They work with the city of Mexico City and they design also the underground signage. And in the same way, for example, Los Angeles 84, Deborah Sussman was another graphic designer

0: designer who designed everything from the pavilion to the uniforms. And you could totally recognize those Olympics as iconic because of the graphic design work that has been done. So I feel like artists contribute to make these events iconic and they can be recognizable in the history.
1: 在过往的奥运视觉之中，图形与符号不断被简化与强化，而在这些经验之上，他加入了一种更具个人特征的表达，一张面孔。他既延续了奥林匹克一贯的视觉语言，也成为他自己的标志。
0: In this particular case, there is a reference to Milano because Milano is a fashion city, known as a fashion city. And so the character in the front has a very, let's say, eccentric fashion style. So you can see a little bit of a pattern in their clothes. And you can see the Olympic rings as glasses. And in the back, you can see the mountain profiles, which is a reference to Cortina, which is the second city of Milano Cortina Olympics. And the idea of the colors here come from the Olympic rings. So the Olympic rings are dictating the color palette for the rest of the poster.
2: Do you see yourself in the face depicted in this poster?
0: It looks like me.
2: It actually really looks like you.
0: Uh-huh. Well, some people say that I look like my work. I don't know. I don't do it intentionally, but I feel like, of course, you're always like translating something of yourself into your work. So sometimes it happens that we look alike, but it's not intentional. Like you're always trying to, you know, elevate yourself, but then something of yourself ends up in your work, no matter what.
1: 从画面中的面孔到雪地上的轨迹，在菲耶梅山谷，一位来自挪威的年轻运动员正在刷新这个项目的奥运历史。而在这座山谷小镇上，1968年的那个冬天，一位意大利运动员也曾从这里出发，在奥林匹克的赛场上写下属于自己的轨迹。在菲耶梅山谷，我们通过一本自传阅读了他的故事，也沿着书中的线索走进了他的生活。这是一间以他名字命名的体育商店，在大厅最显眼的位置，证书、照片被一一悬挂和摆放。那段关于奥林匹克的记忆也在这里被再次看见。
3: Sono Franco Nones, vengo da Castel di Fieme nel Trentino. Nella mia vita ho fatto l'atleta, ho fatto l'imprenditore. I can my family.
4: Okay.
3: Speak English.
2: Signor Nones, da quanto tempo vive qui?

0: of all, the fact that it was transmitted by television, it was Eurovision, and the whole of Europe saw the games during the event. That was quite extraordinary for the time. And then for the first time, a woman was speaking the oath of the Olympic Games.
1: Di partecipare ai giochi olimpici come concorrenti leali.
0: Never before a woman was able to speak. We were only 134 during the games in 56, and Italy had only 12 women in their team.
2: Folla giunta da ogni parte d'Italia e anche dalla vicina Austria.
0: We all had to go through Cortina. We started at the beginning of Corso Italia here, and we went by foot to the whole town till the Ice Stadium, and then we entered the Ice Stadium. We as Italians were, as host nation, were the last one that walked through Cortina. And that was very nice because we had people everywhere. And for me, I was from Cortina, as I was born in Cortina. They knew me, and so they were calling my name, and that was quite
3: exciting. 马努埃拉·安杰利从未再提起那段奥运经历。很多年以后，他坐在沙发上，一张一张翻看那些旧照片。那一天，他才第一次讲起那段经历。
0: This was photographed in. I have 5 granddaughters, and they discovered a new grandmother. Now they are asking a lot, and they are also very proud. I never spoke about my.Almost never spoke about my experience with the Olympic Games. They discovered it now.
3: 在不同的时间里，人们以各自的方式进入奥林匹克。有人留下图像，有人留下轨迹，也有人在影像之中被再次看见。他们并不属于同一个时刻，却在彼此之间建立起某种联系。当一段经历被说出，当一个形象被保留下来，它就不再只是属于过去。而是在不断被观看的时间里继续存在。

0: I think we're in an age where the half pipes are the best the world has ever seen. If you look back at the 98 Olympics, it was pretty much a hand-dug trench that was maybe 6 feet high. And you compare that to a 22-foot super pipe cut by Jeremy Carpenter, there's no comparison.
1: The important parts of the half pipe, I would say, is a lot of the vert, the exit angle, the top of the walls, where that places the athlete when they leave the wall and come back. That's probably the biggest factor. And then, of course, you've got the transitions at the bottom, making the floor smooth and trying to keep it as edgeable as possible, the snow as soft as possible.
2: Jeremy does such a good job every year, cuts it just perfectly. And
3: in particular, just, you know, from the transition at the bottom of the walls into the other walls, he maintains the flat bottom a lot. So it's not a very big difference between the walls and the flat bottom. So you can really ride the transition through well. And yeah, that's why this one's really good.
0: It really allows all the riders to push the amplitude, push the trick difficulty, minimize risk even.
4: The better the shape of the pipe, the more comfortable the riders are gonna feel. The cleaner your line is through the pipe, the higher you're gonna go.
1: Every day we maintain it because it's snow. As the people ski or snowboard it, the snow is falling away from the walls. So we continue to cut back into what we've already built to keep it in a good shape. And this takes 8 to 12 hours because the snow is changing, the weather is changing, everything is changing all the time. So the science behind it would be more with trying to keep all the snow the same quality. We need to sometimes take out the ice. There'll be ice veins in the snowpack that we need to remove to try to come up with the same product every day. That's the challenge.
5: To me, a good snowboard is definitely a stiff one, the right radius, a good base, you know, to be fast in bad conditions. And also the tuning is really important, you know, because we talk a lot about the boards, but if your board is not well tuned, you're not gonna go too fast. We started building these boards now in Switzerland and in Winterthur.
6: The key factor for me about the factory in Switzerland is that you can choose your own shape. You can choose your own stiffness, and that's individual.
5: Also, a big thing that changes the radius, you know, like they won't do a radius like we ride for any public. It's just not fun to ride on the slopes. And that's why we need custom boards, you know.
7: We have been making snowboards for professional riders for more than 20 years.
8: We're shaping boards for Toby Miller, Pat Burgener, Scotty James, Dave Hablitzel, Gerald Castelle, and many more.
7: We make them in a regular sandwich construction using

0: wood core, fiberglass material, and carbon fiber. A big difference from the industrial boards, though, is that we are using high-end materials only. For example, our base material is a very hard sintered base, and that's one of the secrets of our boards, actually. That's what makes the boards going so fast. The flex is much stiffer on a half-pipe board that's used in professional riding because you don't want to have your board going like that. You want to go really stable and maintain that speed.
1: In a half-pipe, the gravitational force works in the direction of your slope. And gravitational force is first your engine because it gives you speed going down the pipe. But then also, if you go out of the pipe, it's also like your limit because it tears you down to the center of the earth. If he goes up the pipe, his speed will decrease and he loses kinetic energy. And then he goes up, up, up until the peak of the jump. He has a maximum of potential energy, but the kinetic energy is zero. And then as soon as he starts to move down, he loses his potential energy and transferts it into kinetic energy. In all alpine disciplines, you have two friction forces. First is aerodynamic drag. And the second is the friction between your snowboard and the snow. It's important to minimize the friction between the snowboard and the snow to maintain and gain more speed, because then you will be faster, and faster means higher jumps.
2: It's about finding the balance in your body, and that's why we work so much and we do thousands of runs. Just, you know, finding the balance, finding the middle, how to release the edge, you know, when you get on the wall. And at some point you get higher, higher, and then you're flying.

0: when people see me ride through the half pipe, the amplitude is definitely what catches people's eye. It's like a drug that you can't stop using.
1: When you see that airtime, it's what draws you in. We are always, every single athlete, working towards going big.
0: It's been in the back of my mind that I've wanted to really start pushing for the possible record, but I would definitely say that as soon as you kind of start going as big, you definitely run the risk of major injuries. I was a little nervous coming back into the half pipe after 7 months that I might not have the same amplitude, but it's come back to me super easy and I'm feeling very good. The current record for ski super pipe is 8.01 meters. And that translates to 26 feet, 3 inches. Hopefully I'll get above that today.

0: Let's go. Let's go,
1: Bush. That's easily the biggest I've ever got. I had a really big air and I just barely caught the coping there. It tossed me forward into the flat bottom bit and I winded myself, but I'm being told that I was 7.4, so I'll be coming again for another 0.6 of a meter to get to the top there. The ability to fly, it's kind of what always draws me to freestyle skiing.

0: Yeah, I just love the feeling of flying.
1: Hi, I'm Brad Wilson. I'm Olympian in freestyle mobile skiing. And I'm going to run you through a couple exercises we do to keep our knees strong and prevent injury. So the first thing we're going to do is just get on the box and do some single leg lowers. A couple things you want to look at before you start. You want to set up a box, maybe in front of a mirror or something, where you can line up and make sure your knee doesn't go in or out. Make it go straight through, up and perpendicular to the hip. So as you start, you want to engage the glute. And like I said, look in the mirror and make sure your knee doesn't go in or out. Push the heel and push right back up. You can see there's a little wobble in my knee. You just want to get rid of that. You only have to go so far as long as, I mean, even if you go that far, it's good enough. And then work your way up to a bigger box. So you switch legs, same thing, look into the mirror.
2: Just slowly lower that heel to the ground.
1: Engage the glute to come back up.